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1: All right, James is reaching out today because his boss never pays him back for coffee, but he's too afraid to say anything. I need to know if James's boss ever even asked for the coffee or this was just a James thing.
2: James.
1: Serena's going to read the DM that James sent in. We could talk all about it. It is Listener Therapy on Tino Cochino Radio. 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
3: Let me start by saying my boss has the worst temper and is easily becomes unhinged. So it's not easy to reason with this man. But almost every morning, he texts me to grab him coffee because he knows I go to Starbucks before work. I have no problem getting it for him, but he never offers to pay me back. The thing is, I love this job and I rationalize this by telling myself that I'm just investing in my future by being on his good side. But this is getting expensive. My girl is fed up with me and says if I don't say anything, then I deserve to not get paid back. How could I even bring it up to such an unreasonable guy that helps me pay my bills?
1: I mean, he doesn't know it's an issue because you haven't said anything.
3: Yeah, this is true. But I don't know. I just feel like I don't like confrontation. I don't like problems. So it's like if you feel like it's going to create a bigger problem, just choose your piece.
4: Like $8 a day, though?
2: No, it's not $8. That's a lot. That's like if you're getting 3 shots. But I don't know. For me, I feel like it's bigger than your $4 to $6 coffee that you're bringing every day. Like if he's meeting you halfway and, you know, he's not tripping when you're late, you know, he gives you time off and raises here and there, then it's like, dude, like just buy the coffee.
5: Matt, I mean, I don't know. If you're asking someone to bring you stuff, then you should know it costs money. And I think as the boss, you obviously make more money than your employee. You should be offering to pay. But I get his dilemma. So I would just put the coffee on his desk when he's not there and put the receipt under it.
2: Oh,
5: I guess
2: wow.
5: That's passive aggressive. But like, just so you know, like, hey.
1: He's like, why'd you give me the receipt? You paid for it, right?
2: Oh, yeah, I know.
1: Are we good?
5: I guess not.
1: Let's talk to Bernice. She said she was in a similar situation before. How do you navigate? How do you handle it? We'll see what she said next.
6: 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Always plays new music first.

0: All right, so James, I guess, has been buying coffee for his boss every single morning because the boss texts him, hey, will you grab this for me? Will you grab this for me? It's every single day. And now to the point where he's not paying him back, and James is starting to feel like it's getting expensive. His girl straight up told him, listen, if you're not going to tell him anything, you deserve to not get paid back.
1: Oh,
0: but he doesn't want, you know, to have a confrontation and make it this whole big thing. So what's the move? How do you handle it? Bernice.
2: I'm going to start off by saying that in any job, everybody's replaceable. Unless you're doing extremely well, better than anybody else, I would understand. But everybody is going to be replaceable. Going above and beyond and buying coffee every morning is ridiculous because coffee can get expensive. So I would just honestly straight up and tell them, like, hey, I buy you coffee every morning. You know, it's either you're going to give me a fucking raise or you're going to have to start spending me some money for it.
1: I don't like confrontation. So I'm like, what if I just get my coffee every day, but I bring a cup from home and I just tell my boss, oh, I've been making my coffee at home to save money.
2: That is, yeah. I mean, that's if he doesn't like confrontation, then that would actually be a good idea, Serena.
3: Yeah, but aren't you avoiding the main issue, which is the lack of respect? So if he's going to walk all over you about the coffee, then he'll move on to something else all over you about.
2: Yes, exactly. I mean, I don't mind like confronting anybody because I've been in like situations where bosses think that, you know, you're going to do everything for them when, you know, you have a role that you have to do and that's all you're supposed to be doing. But I mean, it's definitely going to be up to him how he wants to put it. If he doesn't want the confrontation, if he's okay with being disrespected continuously, then that's going to be on him. His girlfriend's kind of right on that one.
0: There it is. Bernice, thank you for the call. I appreciate you.
4: Yep.
0: Look, tea time, man. That's celebrity gossip. That's what's coming up next. And today we're going to talk about what, Serena?
1: Mariah Carey just lost one of her biggest Billboard records, and the person that beat her out might surprise you.
0: Oh, you know she's pissed off. Mariah Carey got that attitude. I guarantee you she's pissed off. We'll talk all about it next.
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2: Okay, tea time on Tito Cochino Radio. That's celebrity gossip. Mariah Carey, man, she's had the longest running, Hot 100 song or whatever it's called?
3: Yes.
2: Forever, man. It's the All I Want for Christmas. And that has been taken out by who?
4: Someone beat
3: Ella
4: that?
3: Langley's Choosing Texas has now spent 23 weeks at number one on the Billboard Hot 100, making it the longest running number one song in history of the chart.
2: Damn.
3: Which is crazy because I feel like we all know All I Want for Christmas is such a huge song. Yeah. So to see that be dethroned.
2: He shops at Target, I can tell by the way. Yeah. That's crazy.
4: You know what would be funny is if she doubled down and made like another rendition of it, but like Christmas.
2: She's home for Christmas, I can tell.
5: Choosing Christmas.
3: Do you imagine? Think if they asked Mariah, like, oh, what do you think about Ella Langley beating your song? She'd be like, I don't know who that is.
2: I was going to say, she'd probably be like, who? She did to Jennifer Lopez before.
4: Yeah, that's crazy.
5: Oh, my God, in the day. The shade.
2: What if they collabed? That's crazy. I don't know. I'm curious. Maybe Mariah's at a point where she's evolved and she knows she's a legend. And she's like, I could do a remix with her because that would be cool.
3: Yeah, I think it'd be great.
2: I'll tell you what's not great. The fact that Takis, one of my favorite chips, now has two new cancer-causing

0: Gammon Man, health alert, baby. Testing has found two new contaminants linked to cancer concerns in Takis.
1: Oh, my goodness.
2: Why do we need to put this in there? Come on.
3: Gotta let people know.
0: I literally just had a bag like 3 days ago, maybe. Yeah, man. It says that I guess they've been tested and they found acrylamide. I mean, I don't know how to say any of these words, obviously.
3: Come close.
0: And glycidyl.
3: Okay.
0: And it says that both substances can form during high temperature food processing. I guess the acrylamide has been shown to cause cancer in animal studies, and it's classified as a probable human carcinogen, while glycidyl can break down in the body, and it's another substance that is a probable human carcinogen.
2: Sheesh.
0: A lot of big words, but yeah, they cause cancer. How was this even allowed in the chip in the first place?
3: It's because the FDA doesn't care. We have like the most lax FDA of like all the countries in the world. Europe, you never find these red. Did they already take the red 40 out of Takis?
0: No.
3: See?
2: That's I thought we were moving forward with all this stuff.
1: They even got blue ones. I don't know. It's just it's annoying because like I get it, like the whole cancer causing. But yeah, don't give it to us because now we love it just the way it is.
0: And that's the thing. It's like you see these stories come out and it's like, are they going to take it off the shelves? Probably not.
2: No.
0: They'll just keep it there.
3: Maybe a little warning sign.
2: I doubt it. Have like you guys cigarette? Ever had the blue Takis?
0: No, I've always wondered what they taste like.
3: That's got to be worse
2: for
3: you.
2: That's always had cancer.
0: Are they? Those are the cancer filled ones. It's just full of blue. That's why it's blue. Listen, man, coming up next, I want to talk. We've talked about this numerous times on the show. Like, how old is too old to live with your parents? There's a dad that finally kicked out his 36-year-old son.
3: Oh, that's mean.
0: Well, I didn't read the full story, but the actual line says kicks the 36-year-old son off of the family plan. Now, that could be a phone. That could be a lot of different things. So we'll break it down next.
4: The

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0: All right, let's talk about this dad that has finally cut off his 36-year-old son from the family plan.
1: Sheesh.
0: I guess the man shared the story that his dad sent, or the text messages. And the dad said, son, after reviewing our records, I realized you've been placed on the family phone plan for 18 consecutive years, which is an impressive run for something originally meant to support a teenager.
5: Oh, my God.
0: But now that you're a 36-year-old man who makes more money than I do.
5: Oh, my God.
0: It seems reasonable that you graduate to your own cell phone plan.
5: Dang.
0: So please accept this message as both a formal notice of independence and a proud acknowledgement. You have officially outgrown the family data plan. I understand this is a lot to take in, so please take the time you need to process this information.
5: That's a funny message.
1: That is funny.
0: I mean, that's real though, right? Yeah. I mean, I feel like a kid is never going to say, hey, don't worry, I got this. Like, if you're getting something for free from your parents, you're going to ride that as long as you can, probably.
5: But that plan is so old, so he's probably grandfathered in, and it's probably like $30 for his line.
1: Like, Dad, can I just give you the money? Don't kick me off.
5: I'll give you 50.
1: I've been on my own plan since I was about 18. But it was because, I mean, yeah, phone bills are expensive, and I know my parents didn't have a lot of money back then, and, like, I feel like my phone did get disconnected a lot, so, I had my own job, so at 18, I'm like, I'm just gonna get my own plan. I don't want to worry about this anymore.
0: I couldn't wait to have my own plan. Like, it made me feel like I was grown.
5: Yeah.
0: I feel like so many people, like, they don't even want that feeling anymore. Like, they want to be supported by someone, a man, a woman, a family member, a somebody. They just, it's like, nobody wants to grow up anymore.
5: You talking about kids or girlfriends?
0: Both.
5: Oh.
1: Oh, there's some bum boys out there, too.
5: Where?
6: Look in the mirror.
0: Damn.
7: What just happened?
2: Tino. Tino. Tino.
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0: So apparently this Halloween, our co-host Nicasio, 4-year-old son, Nicasio the third.
1: Yeah.
2: Yeah.
0: He wants to dress up like Princess Peach for Halloween.
1: Yeah.
0: We'll talk more about this next.
3: Tino Cucino Radio.

0: Let's talk the vibes, man. Our call is Nicasio. Has a 4-year-old son, Nicasio the Third.
1: Yep. Mm-hmm.
0: And he wants to be Princess Peach this Halloween.
2: That's pretty.
1: Yeah, man.
0: Now, knowing the normal Nicasio that we deal with every day, I feel like this would make you furious because you would be like, what are you doing? You're a boy. You're a boy. What are your thoughts on this?
1: I'm kind of for it. I mean, we went to the costume store, and because this year he wants to have a Mario party, and now I'm starting to think he wants to have a Peach party. Like,
0: I want a Peach party.
1: He picked out the Peach outfit.
0: He was gonna say, unfortunately.
3: No, I
1: started to trip a little bit. I'm not gonna lie, but then I was like, you know what? I'm like. The way he sees the world and the way he sees everything is just different from the way...
0: It's innocent.
1: Yeah, it's very innocent.
2: And it's 2026.
1: I'm like, who am I to, like, you know, go in there and just, you know, tell him, no, no, no. Then, you know, you shouldn't be wearing this. You have to wear this because you're a boy.
0: Serena, what are your thoughts? If your son wanted to be Princess Peach, how would you handle it?
4: My thing is, I would probably say no, but not because I care that he's going to be Peach, but it's because I'm afraid of how the world's going to treat him. Like, I never want my son to be bullied. I never want people to be mean to him, and I think that's the part that scares me.
0: You can't live your life based on other people.
2: Exactly. That's what you have to teach him.
4: But, I know, but he's still so little.
1: And I just hope they wouldn't do it in front of him. And then I started to think, I'm like, what made him want to be Peach? But as I watched the second Mario, she's in there more.
0: Yeah.
1: So she's kind of like, you know, a star.
2: And she's a badass.
1: Yeah.
2: So I have a question for you. When you cross-dressed, and you did, for the show, we did some video. your girl got really mad, and when you painted your nails, she got really mad, right? So how does she feel about this?
1: I mean...
2: His mom.
1: When I did it, I'm a full-grown man. Okay. So, like, I know, you know what I mean? I'm supposed to know.
0: Supposed to know what?
1: I'm supposed to know that I'm a boy, and what I do has to be, you know, affiliated with boy things.
2: It doesn't have to be.
0: You don't... You're making it so you sound like a caveman.
2: Yeah, I know.
1: I know, but I
0: like, if he's into it, he's into it.
1: No, that's why she's okay with it.
2: Okay.
1: Which I'm surprised.
0: But you can change too. Like, when me and you hang out, you're different than when you are with her.
2: Yes.
0: Sometimes we hang out, I'm like, what? It's nuts.
1: What do we do?
0: Let's talk to Autumn. Gotta bleep that. Thanks, Matt. We'll talk to Autumn next because she is low key on Serena's side. She's not for it.
2: Oh. Tino Catino Radio. Yeah.

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2: All right, so for Halloween, if your four-year-old son wanted to dress up as a female character, how would you feel? That's what's happening with our co-host, Nicasio. His mm-hmm. four-year-old son wants to be Princess Peach. Nicasio, surprisingly, is actually like, look, it's an innocent thing. It's all good. Go ahead. Serena's like, nah, I don't think I'm going to let my son do that because I don't want him to get bullied by anyone.
3: Yes.
2: Autumn, what are your thoughts?
4: I'm not going to lie. I'm way too prideful for that. I know it's a

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1: So Serena just found out that Nelly and Chingy had beef.
2: I had no idea.
3: I have no idea.
1: This is a whole thing. We'll talk about it and share it. Chingy spoke out on it, right? Or was it Nelly?
2: No, it's like this TikTok that I came across, and it like has the side by side. I'm like, wow. And I'm like, Chingy.

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0: I love it when people name people, because I do that to everybody.
1: He makes these weird noises constantly, right? Like, he took me out to dinner. He thought he was being all cool. We went to Compo. He makes these noises when he chews. It's like somebody, stepping in mud. It's just like, what the hell?
2: Stop.
1: When he sat down, it was like, And then, oh my God, then he reached for bread and he's like, oh, yeah.

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1: Yeah! 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

0: It's so funny how out of nowhere you could just be scrolling and then you find something and you're like, wait, what? Yes. This was a thing?
1: Yeah.
0: That just happened. Serena just found out that Nelly and Chingy had beef back in the day.
2: I was shocked. It was a video that popped up on my algorithm and I watched it. I'm like, wow, Chingy was great.
3: I like the way you do that right there. You just remember why.

0: I just imagine girls dancing while Chingy's talking. I'll blow your brains up by the head.
1: Oh my God.
0: It's very graphic. Stupid. Yeah. Chingy had an interview with Vlad recently and he spoke on it.
2: You know, back then it was egos involved, money, and it was stupid. Why is it everybody's doing what they love to do? What is the beef about?
0: It's about jealousy. It's ego.
3: So I looked up on AI what the origin of the feud was. Chingy actually started as an opening act for Nelly's tour in 2002. And then I guess Nelly got pissed off because Chingy signed with Ludacris's label instead of his. So that's how it all started.
0: He probably didn't want to be in Nelly's shadow. I get that.
3: Yeah.
4: Yeah.
5: Yeah, I had no idea. Like, I was mind blown. I'm like, wow, I'm sure I was singing these songs.
0: Shout out to Nelly and Chingy, man. Yeah. Listen, dude, coming up next, I guess this is kind of wild. If you claim to be a gang member now on social media in Florida, this could get you in serious trouble.
5: Oh my gosh.
0: We'll talk all about it next.
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2: It's TCR Plus.
3: As of October 1st, claiming to be a gang member on social media can be used by authorities to legally classify someone as a criminal gang member in Florida.
4: Shame.
5: Well, that makes sense.
3: I mean, that's...
5: You admit to it.
4: Yeah.
3: I guess, right? It says, if you make a claim or admission on social media, it does not automatically trigger the classification on its own. Under Florida law, an individual must still meet at least two of the specified criteria outlined in the statute to be... formally classified. So admitting gang membership in person, on an online platform, or via social media now will count as one of the criteria.
4: Okay.
3: Using gang-related language defined as digital statements, codes, symbols, or terminology that signal affiliation or support gang activity in furtherance of criminal acts, being observed in the company of known criminal gang members. So now just based on who you hang around with.
5: Damn.
3: Being observed in the... Oh, cool, just said that. being identified as a gang member by a spouse living in the same household.
4: Dang.
3: And let me see. Any communication accepting responsibility for a crime committed by a gang member. So all of that gets you tossed away.
6: Just because you're a gang member doesn't mean... you committed a crime right then and there.
3: There was a rapper that got shot recently, and the guys that did it, they literally went on Instagram talking about how they did it, and then they got caught the next day.
4: Oh my gosh.
3: I just don't understand the world that we're in. It's crazy, man.
4: Stupidity. The fact that people just want to flex all the time.
3: It's not a flex, bro.
4: It's not.
3: I don't understand why in someone's mind, like, it sounds so dumb. But like when we were kids, you used to just fight. And then one person won and one person lost and you kept it moving. No, like you don't have to take someone's kid away, dude.
4: Yeah.
3: It's sad, man. I want to share a clip with you. We had comedian Desi Banks, who's on tour everywhere. He's on fire. Social media is killing it.
6: Mm-hmm.
3: We had never met before. And he was, he had a glow about him. And
6: good vibe.
3: He was very locked into his spirituality.
6: Oh my God.
3: And it was really cool, man. I want to share a clip of it with you next.
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0: 50 years ago, a few hot air balloons lifted off from a mall parking lot in Albuquerque. 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
2: Ooh, let's do it, baby. Are you smarter than Nicasio? If you've never played this game before, it's really easy, man. You get a question, you get multiple choice answers, you pick the right one, we get you hooked up with a prize. Couldn't be easier. This is your question today.
3: During live concerts, which artist would sometimes watch his fans through backstage monitors to see their real-time reactions to the show? Is it A, Drake, B, Michael Jackson, or C, Fat Joe?
2: We have Leticia on the line. She seems excited. She's ready to play. Yeah. So we'll see if she is smarter than Ocasio or not. Next.
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0: All right, Leticia, are you smarter than Nicasio? It is game time. Are you ready?
1: Yeah, I'm ready.
0: All right, super easy. Nicasio hits you with a question. You get 3 multiple choice answers. You pick the right one. We get you hooked up. Here we go. Listen carefully.
2: During live concerts, which artist would sometimes watch his fans through backstage monitors to see their real-time reactions to the show? Is it A, Drake, B, Michael Jackson, or C, Fat Joe?
1: I'd say Michael Jackson.
0: It is Michael Jackson. Congratulations. There we go. There we go. Listen, we're going to get your info. Thank you so much for listening and playing. Do not hang up. Coming up next, we're talking the guy best friend filter. I guess it's being used heavily. I have no idea what it is, but we'll talk about it next and see if it makes any damn sense.
3: This is my music.
4: 93.3 The Q.

0: That's TCR Plus.
1: All right, tell me if this makes sense. I saw this online. It says 54% of women now rely on their male friends to help decode men's dating behavior, and they basically call it the guy best friend filter.
2: Oh.
3: Okay, that makes sense.
1: I don't know, man. I mean, we've talked about this numerous times, and Ocasio has a very infamous saying, a shoulder to cry on is a d- to ride on.
4: That is true.
2: Let's make sure we bleep that.
1: Ladies, this is the thing. If you, every time we have this conversation with women, and we tell them, they get mad at us, and they're like, not all guys are like you. Yes, they are. They're guys. A guy will play the best friend and stay by your side for years, and he'll never show interest ever, ever, ever, ever. But if you one time, threw it on him and tried to make it happen, I promise you, he would not say, ew, yuck, no. He would take it down. He's gonna take it down. Mm-hmm. I'm telling you.
2: Unless he's married.
3: But.
4: No.
3: But are you just still like, but you're still the best friend though, right? Like you would still consider her like your friend.
1: Yeah. After the hookup?
3: That's no, fine. Before. She just kept you in the friend zone.
1: Yeah, yeah. As long as she keeps you in the friend zone, he'll be the friend. And yeah, you can use him and get all the guy insights you want, but I'm just saying.
2: He's waiting for his opportunity, you're
1: saying? Yes, we just need to be real about this and stop acting like this is not a thing.
4: Yep.
3: Okay.
4: I was friends with my girl throughout all my high school years, and as soon as I seen that she wasn't, her and her dude was like, you know, a little rocky, that's when I went in.
1: Take it down!
2: Tell me about her dude.
3: Okay, I was going to go back to this topic, though. I do think that it's a good idea when you're just starting to date somebody, but this is like your actual boyfriend or your husband, I don't think that you should be going to like a male best friend for advice.
2: Once you're married?
3: Yeah, but like on the relationship. But like if you are just like first, like maybe like a first date and you're like, I don't know if like this guy likes me and you're asking like your best friend type thing. Yeah. I feel like that's
2: fine. By the way, if you're not sure if he likes you, he doesn't like you.
1: Yeah.
2: Because guys don't make it very apparent. Guys are stupid. I don't feel like
1: it's not about
2: games.
1: Being stupid. I think guys are just it's like, yo.
4: Straightforward.
1: You're going to know if he likes you.
2: Yeah.
3: Girls are complicated, though.
2: Oh, I know.
4: We know.
1: Why'd you make things so complicated?
2: I'm singing songs today. Give me another one.
4: My God.
2: Red Hot Chili Peppers.
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1: All right, coming up next on the biggest novella to ever hit the radio. We call it Battle of the Rosa. Marisela keeps having a handyman show up at her house to get handy. And her man Hector's getting suspicious. We're talking to my...
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0: All right, y'all, the biggest novella to ever hit the radio.
1: Yeah.
0: It's much more than a war of any type of flower. Roses, tulips.
2: Nah. Oh, my God.
0: This is a battle of the Rosas. Today, Hector thinks his Jaina Marisela might be getting handy with the handyman.
2: Oh, my God.
0: Hey, Hector, ¿qué pasó, man? Tell me why you think Marisela's cheating, bro.
3: Because she always has him come over the house even when things aren't broken.
2: Oh, my God.
4: That's a good start.
0: That wasn't on the script, but let's go with it. Okay, tell me more.
3: She used to call me Hector the Rector. Now she just wants me out of the house all the time.
0: The last part didn't rhyme.
2: Yeah,
0: I thought you were going somewhere, Dr. Seuss. All right. How often, realistically, is the handyman coming over?
3: At least once a week.
0: Once a week?
3: Yes.
0: What's his name, bro?
3: His name is Brad.
2: Oh, my God.
3: His name is Brad.
0: I heard you the first time. Let me read over my notes.
3: Hurry up.
0: So what does she call them over to fix? Like, are these things that you can't do?
3: First, it was the kitchen faucet, then a cabinet, then a squeaky door.
0: Bro, you can't spray some WD-40?
4: I know.
3: I can, but I choose not to sometimes.
0: Well, then can you really be mad that she's calling the handyman?
3: I mean, she could fix it herself.
0: You said his name's Brad. She probably just likes the white caulking, no? That's what they use, right? On the tile?
4: Yeah,
0: caulking?
4: Yeah.
0: She probably likes that white caulk.
4: C-A-L-K. There's an L in there.
0: C-A-L-U-K. Something, right?
2: Calc.
0: Okay, listen. This is enough. This is madness. We're going to call Marisela.
3: This is not funny.
0: And we're going to tell her she's won a year of complimentary handyman service, and she can request any contractor she wants. If she says Brad, we're going to go crazy. Are you ready?
3: Yes.
0: We call Marisela next on Battle of the Rosas.
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0: 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Yeah.
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2: Welcome back to Battle of the Rosas. It's the biggest novella to ever hit the radio. It's completely fake, but it's full of toxicity, and that's why we like it. Okay, so we've got Hector on the line. He thinks his girl Maricela is cheating with a handyman because she's always finding a reason to call him over. Hector, are you ready to see if she's truly loyal or nah?
3: Yes.
2: Maricela, this is Tino calling on behalf of your home service provider, and you've been selected for our homeowner appreciation program where you get complimentary handyman service for the next year.
4: Oh, wow. I already have that.
2: Well, you have to pay every time you call our company. Do you know that, right?
4: Oh, I never pay.
2: I'm going to talk to our handyman. It's okay. Listen, well, this will be completely free, so you're used to it. Listen, the labor, completely covered. And because you've used us before, you can request a preferred contractor. Our top three are Brad, Jimmy, and Epifanio.
5: Epifanio.
2: Who would you like to go with?
4: Brad, of course.
2: What is it about Brad that you like? Has he serviced your house before?
4: See, he's serviced plenty of things for me before.
2: Hi! Can you tell me a little bit about what he serviced?
4: He cleaned my pipes.
2: Aye.
4: He lubricated my hinges.
2: Aye. Oh.
4: And I love when he uses his jackhammer.
2: Aye. I can't do this anymore. Maricela, we have your man, Hector, on the line. Hector, are you hearing this?
4: Yes.
5: Oh, my God.
2: Maricela, you're making your grown man cry. How does that make you feel?
4: This is why I call the handyman. He is not the real man.
2: Hey! Do you have to be so savage by Finty?
4: He's broken himself.
2: Hey! So you're telling me the handyman, Brad, could actually fix your man too?
4: Probably not. He doesn't work with small tools.
2: Hey! Hector, are you still breathing?
3: Just barely.
4: Brad can hold his breath for more than 2 minutes.
2: What a useless fact.
6: Oh, how do you know that?
2: Hector, do you think there's any way to rekindle the romance?
3: Brad is all bad.
5: I sound country.
4: Do you see why I called Brad?
3: No!
2: I don't even want to talk to him. I want to talk to Brad.
6: Me too.
2: Brad sounds like a winner. Listen, dude, speaking of winners, Desi Banks is killing it in the comedy game right now, man. This dude is on fire. We just had a really cool conversation with him, man. Positive energy, good vibes, and I want to share some of the convo with you next.
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3: Yeah.
0: So Desi Banks, one of the biggest names in comedy right now. This guy's, every clip he does goes viral. It's just insane. Yeah. He's got a show with another one of the biggest comics in the game right now, Mojo Brooks, man. They're doing two sold out shows, New Year's Eve in New Orleans. Mm-hmm. And we just talked about like their vibe and connection, because to see two of the biggest, brightest up and coming comedians on the same stage, I mean, it's just crazy.
4: Yeah,
5: that's my dog. And when he was here, I did like a surprise pop-up.
0: I saw that. I was pissed. Nobody knew,
5: bro. And it was crazy. We just wanted to see how, like, you know, if we kind of just see how it's gonna be. And man, they went crazy, bro. So yeah, I can't wait for that show we do in New Orleans. It's gonna be crazy. We already got three sold out already. We're probably gonna add a show. It's
4: Damn,
5: gonna
4: probably that's crazy. Be four.
0: I saw Michael,
5: and
0: Michael Blackson commented. He's like, y'all gonna need 20.
5: Yeah. So that's just one. You know, that's just one, but we're going to add other cities as well.
0: On social media, bro, I mean, you've obviously had super success. You know what works, and if something doesn't work, you can just delete it. But when you're on stage and you have this idea that something's going to click and connect, and it doesn't, explain what that feeling is like.
5: Man, your body get hot, your mouth get dry. You want to pick up water, but you can't, because if you pick up the water, that's just more time that you ain't saying no joke. And you can't pick up water unless you got them.
0: Right.
5: That's the only time. You crazy. Can't take no drink unless you got them. You picking up water, that's just like you.
4: Nervous.
5: This is like you playing football and you on the sideline. You ain't made not one play, but you drinking water. Boy, you don't get that water to somebody that actually playing. You know what I'm saying? But yeah, it get hot, boy. Your body get itchy, man. And you get to start asking questions. Any birthdays in the house? Birthday people? You know it's birthday
0: to
5: people.
0: Get some noise.
5: Oh, man. Anything to get some noise.
0: We all love God, right?
5: Come on now.
0: If you don't make noise, that's kind of crazy right now.
5: Who went to work today? You know, you just toss.
0: Bro, the conversation is super funny. If you want to hear it in its entirety, stream it now, man. Wherever you stream your favorite podcast, all you got to do is search for Tino Cochino, Laugh at Love.
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7: So jumping spiders are trending right now for being pets, thanks to a viral social media video of their head tilting, their little leg waggling antics that they do. These spiders are hot, my people. Yeah, and people are buying them off of eBay.
8: No.
7: And I love jumping spiders. They're like furry. They're cute looking spiders. And their little jumps are like little bunny rabbits. I had pet jumping spiders when I was a kid just because I would catch them.
8: Here in the wild?
7: Yeah, they're everywhere.
8: I've never seen these in the wild. They're furry. They're like mini tarantulas.
7: Oh, they're like tiny.
8: They're like mini, mini, mini tarantulas.
7: Yeah, they're like little babies.
8: I'm just scared of spiders in general. I'm not.
7: They don't bite. They don't hurt you.
8: Well, how do they not bite you? Because they eat crickets and flies.
7: I've held them in my hand and they've never bit me before.
8: Carlos, look at this one's giving his owner a high five.
7: Yeah, they're adorable. They're the sweetest things.
8: Are those things their eyes? Do they have four eyes? What is that? What's going on there?
7: They have eight eyes. They're spiders.
8: Oh, yeah, spiders have eight eyes?
7: I think so.
8: No,
7: or six.
8: Eight arms. They're arachnids.
7: How many eyes do they
8: got?
7: We
8: got to do our science here.
7: This is embarrassing.
9: Oh, God. U.S. Olympians do it. 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
0: All right, so for some reason, Serena's husband was offered a job at a strip club. I mean, damn.
10: So this is just as a part-time security.
0: But you said before that you're okay with him going to the strip club.
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11: 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Did you find him in the champagne room?
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15: Okay, look. So the date was actually super fun. He's funny, he's cute, he smelled good. Like, good, good. Ooh. But then we're in the car and he goes, hey, you mind if I just crash at your place? Sir, I don't even know your middle name.
16: Damn, and he didn't even try to be smooth about it? It was just out front like that? No charm, no finesse, no nada?
15: Nothing. I mean, I don't invite strangers into my apartment, especially ones carrying a vape and hot Cheetos. He looks like he was ready to move in.
17: Oh, wow. I mean, like, that's how you see it? I wasn't trying to move in. I didn't want to drive 40 minutes away half asleep.
15: Okay, and I didn't want to wake up with a stranger doing push-ups in my living room.
18: Oh.

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1: Today, Darren reached out because he does not want to be a parent to his girlfriend's son. I guess they got into a really big argument about it because she told him that he needs to be more of a father figure in her son's life. 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I don't want to
2: step on any parents.
1: Yeah. Iris is on the line.
3: Say he does start disciplining the child. 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
3: Exactly.
1: Oh, wow. 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Go ahead, ladies.
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1: 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DJ Scooby Jones and my famous partner, NC Hammer.
2: What's up, everybody? 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
1: Once again, we're here taking over your radio. We're going to throw you back some dope old school jams. You know how we do every weekend. I got some requests at 702 on the way.
2: Already. And we also got Teresa and Anthony tuning in. They want to hear some Warren G.
1: We'll get that in the mix.
2: Already. Well, let's get into this mix. I'm ready to jam. I'm ready to go.

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2: 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You know, you just do weird things with animals.
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8: Albuquerque weather.
9: For tonight, will be chilly once again with mostly clear skies. 52 Albuquerque and 48 in Santa Fe. Sunday will be warmer with breezy conditions in the afternoon and lots of sunshine. 79 Albuquerque and 72 in Santa Fe. I'm KOAT 7 Weather Chief Meteorologist Byron Morton for KOAT.
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10: 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It's DJ Scooby Jones in the mix.
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13: Already, we're back at it again. It's 93.3 The Cue, the Saturday night kickback. We're all up in the mix right now.
4: Oh my God, it's official. We are in October.
13: I know, I love October. I love September, October, November, man.
4: December.
13: Yeah, December. My time of year right now. So anyways.
4: Yes, do you have any fun Halloween memories? I don't know, October, like the whole month to me is Halloween. I love doing like Halloween themed little snacks, and I'm weird. All my kids are adults. They think I'm weird.
13: Oh, know what I was thinking? I do have a memory. I don't know if I should bring it up right now. It's kind of funny.
4: Bring it up.
13: Okay. So when I was younger, you know, my mom's a Native American, Laguna Pueblo, and she doesn't believe in Halloween, jack-o'-lanterns, and all that stuff. So one year, we begged her and begged her, buy us a pumpkin, Mom, buy us a pumpkin. So finally, she was, okay, pick a pumpkin. We picked, like, a big pumpkin anyway, so we're all excited and stuff like that. We thought we're going to carve it. And then what she did, she just, she let us cut it up, clean it out, and then she cooked it.
4: Oh, what a letdown. Were you crying? Were you all hurt?
13: We were so mad. Me and my sisters, man, it's like, I can just remember that, though. But it didn't scar me. It was like the only time I remember her buying us a a pumpkin.
4: She was like, I'll show you what a pumpkin's for.
13: My mom didn't waste money like that anyway, so yeah, sad story. I didn't get a jack-o'-lantern when I was a kid.
4: So did she make like a pumpkin pie or?
13: I remember. I think she put sugar, cinnamon, something else. I don't know. She's like, I don't know how they
4: like
13: named
4: it. Like a sweet potato or
13: yeah,
4: something?
13: Yeah, something like that. Yeah. So yeah. I didn't care for that stuff. Anyway, so probably because I was so hurt because I didn't get my pumpkin anyways.
4: I'll get you a pumpkin. Let's carve pumpkins.
13: Okay. Sounds good with me. So hey, let's bust out some of this, a couple of Halloween songs. What do you think?
4: Sounds good to me.
13: All right, let's do some My Mind's Paying Trick on Me.
4: Yeah, this year Halloween falls on a weekend.
13: Already. And also, let me get that old school Bobby Brown song, you know, On Our Own, like from the Ghostbusters second movie back in the day. It's still a jam, you know, so I'll get that in the mix as well. Also, I'm going to throw you back some throwbacks you just forgot about, and we're going to jam out right now. Second part of the mix is going down.
4: The Saturday Night Kickback on 93.3 The Cue.
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12: For tonight, it will be chilly once again with mostly clear skies. 52 Albuquerque and 48 in Santa Fe. Sunday will be warmer with breezy conditions in the afternoon and lots of sunshine. 79 Albuquerque and 72 in Santa Fe. I'm KOAT 7 Weather Chief Meteorologist Byron Morton for KOAT.

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5: Why did you ghost him?
14: He just would not shut up about politics and conspiracy theories.
10: Oh, no.
5: He was that dude? 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
10: He said what?
15: Hold on, Vanessa. Are you serious? That's why you ghosted me?
14: Yeah, you turned our date into basically a TED Talk on the Illuminati.
15: First of all, I was just sharing information. 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
14: For real?

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0: Houston-friendly cities?
1: Yeah, not necessarily the capital, but big cities.
0: Okay, so I feel like the Dallas and Houstons of the world. I don't know, are Bostonians nice? Because all the Boston people that I... Okay, it's not a friendly
1: Bostonians,
0: city.
1: Bostonians? And I don't know. I've never been there, but I've seen movies. that's what I'm basing this on.
0: Because
1: they
0: I have so many friends from Boston and that New England area that are so friendly. Like, they're so friendly.
1: Well, and they're friends with you, and you're cool. Oh, my God! I take back everything I said about Boston. Boston was number 7.
0: Because they are friendly people.
1: I feel
0: like everybody that I know from like the New England area, Boston, like he's real tough. I mean, like out of all the names you're going to put out there, you're going to say Marky Mark.
1: Actually, you know
0: he's
1: what?
0: He's super friendly. Like you know he's a super nice guy.
1: Have you seen that movie with Jack Nicholson, Leonardo DiCaprio?
0: The Departed, one of my favorite movies of all time.
1: Wasn't that filmed in Boston?
0: Yeah, I mean, they're like New England gangsters. It's
1: I know,
0: so
1: but
0: different.
1: Poor Boston. That's what I'm basing my whole thing on. Boston is
0: of
1: by
0: the
1: that
0: Departed?
1: Movie.
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0: It's Balloon Fiesta Sunday. 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
1: 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It's a Sunday. Dawn Patrol starts at 6. Morning Glow at 6:30 and Mass Ascension at 7. 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
2: Well, if you're planning to head down to Balloon Fiesta Park this morning, you've got the two routes, Alameda or Tramway, Roy Avenue right now. They don't look too bad. Alameda is showing backups mostly between I-25 and 2nd Street. Tramway, Roy Avenue, you'll start getting a little bit of congestion as soon as you exit that freeway.
3: Another great day for Balloon Fiesta, pumpkin patches, or any area festivals and Sunday markets. We'll see a high of 78 in Albuquerque, 70 in Santa Fe. Tonight, mostly clear and cool again, down to 51 Albuquerque, 46 Santa Fe. I'm meteorologist Olga Breeze for KOAT7.
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14: 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The streets really don't look too bad. You've got Alameda or Tramway Roy Avenue. Right now, Alameda only showing backups between about Edith and I-25. Tramway Roy Avenue, you'll get congestion as you're approaching the Balloon Fiesta Park entrance, but that's about it. And I-25 looks great. Really clear right now. No backups, north or southbound lanes.
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1: It's the Loopy S's Sunday. Dawn Patrol starts at 6. Morning Glow at 6:30 and Mass Ascension at 7. 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
1: 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Dawn Patrol starts at 6. Morning Glow at 6:30 and Mass Ascension at 7. 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
2: Well, good morning. If you're heading down to Balloon Fiesta Park, you picked a great day. The streets really don't look too bad. You've got Alameda or Tramway Roy Avenue. Right now, Alameda only showing backups between about Edith and I-25. Tramway Roy Avenue, you'll get congestion as you're approaching the Balloon Fiesta Park entrance, but that's about it. And I-25 looks great. Really clear right now. No backups, north or southbound lanes.
3: Another great day for Balloon Fiesta, pumpkin patches, or any area festivals and Sunday markets. We'll see a high of 78 in Albuquerque, 70 in Santa Fe. Tonight, mostly clear and cool again, down to 51 Albuquerque, 46 Santa Fe. I'm meteorologist Olga Breeze for KOAT7.
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2: Let's go!
3: Hi, everybody. It's Carson Daly, and welcome to it. It's October. It's start of spooky season, and we are psyched that you're here. Thank you for tuning in. We got a brand new list of 30 of the biggest songs across North America. Plus, as we usually do, we'll go back in the past and find a cool former number one song. In fact, from today, we're going to go back about a decade for that. A couple of fun throwbacks, some requested extras. We'll see how the timing all plays out, but we got a lot to get to. Welcome to the Daily Download. Let's start. We begin with a triple D, always a fan favorite. No, not Diners, Drive-Ins, and Dives, although it is on 24/7 in my house. This is a Daily Download debut, a new song. And it's been a minute for Steve Lacy, who is back with a vengeance with his new song, Oh Yeah. We made it our pick of the week not too long ago, and here it is, officially making its grand opening on this week's Top 30. Here's Steve Lacy to kick things off on the Daily Download.
4: Come on,

After weeks stuck at 30, Carol G get the boost. They get kicked off the 30 stoop from Steve Lacy's debut, and they thankfully didn't get kicked off. They landed at number 29 with Still This Week. You're on the Daily Download. It's this week's top 30 songs. I'm Carson Daly, and after weeks of fan speculation, we know now for sure that Noah Kahan is going to have a new song for the upcoming Hunger Games Sunrise on the Reaping soundtrack. The song is called Draw You Out, based on a snippet that Noah posted on TikTok. It's like an ethereal acoustic track, and you'll hear it, I'm sure, a lot. Meanwhile, Orbiter from Noah has moved into spot number 28. That's up one from last week on the Daily Download.

0: more nonstop music than anybody else. Coming up next. The
1: 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You really don't have any major backups to...
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10: 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I think processing those feelings of, you know, sadness and heartbreak and jealousy and, you know, anger is so important in order to get over those feelings. 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
11: 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All right, so Stephanie reached out because she's getting sick of her husband forcing their daughter to play soccer. 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
12: Albuquerque weather. Another great day for Balloon Fiesta, pumpkin patches, or any area festivals and Sunday markets. We'll see a high of 78 in Albuquerque, 70 in Santa Fe. Tonight, mostly clear and cool again, down to 51 Albuquerque, 46 Santa Fe. I'm meteorologist Olga Breeze for KOAT 7.
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2: Carson Daly with the latest from Rosé. This was my coming soon prediction last weekend, and I noticed that it didn't quite make the top 30, and I selfishly wanted to play it again because I like it. So we added it right here in our Pick of the Week spot. It's called New Trick. Here's Rosé on the Daily Download.

That's a catchy one, isn't it? Yes, it is. And I played it 2 weeks in a row, and it's not even in the top 30 officially. That is kind of a new side of Rosé with the guitars. I like the alt-rock kind of vibe that's happening there. The song called New Trick. Our pick of the week this week on the Daily Download. 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All right, let's get back into it. I'm your host, Carson Daly. We're up to song number 27. Which is where we find Olivia Dean. Here's a couple of minutes on this week's Top 30, The Daily.

Bruno Mars is in the middle of his five-night residency at SoFi Stadium in Los Angeles. I'm from L.A., and I've yet to go to SoFi. I'm dying to go there. Every time I land at LAX, I can see it, and it looks so cool. It looks like it's sort of sunken in there. Anyway,

0: They're Shacky and Burna Boy. That is Die Die. Number 24 falls a spot here this week on the list of the 30 biggest songs in North America. I'm Carson Daly. It's that time of the show where we try and predict what song that's out there. And it's hard now because even songs that are 10 years old get resurrected these days. But which song out there is going to be coming soon to our countdown? Let's see what we got.
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0: All right, time to introduce you to an upcoming singer-songwriter and ballerina from Slovakia. Her name is Adela. I might not even be introducing you to her. You might already know her, like my 14-year-old daughter Etta is obsessed with Adela. And so we want to play her song. It's called Ain't in LA, and we think it's coming soon because there's lots of stuff happening around the Slovakian singer-songwriter here. So let's play it. Again, Ain't in LA.

0: Well, well, well, a star is born. There is Adela, who is, again, 22, from Slovakia, spent most of her teenage years, as I understand it, training in ballet, shifted to music, and now all over the radio with that song, Ain't in L.A., and we think it's coming soon to the Daily Download Top 30 Countdown. She's got a look, she's got a vibe, it's different, and it is definitely starting to be noticed by many. 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
1: Little French Montana and Max B there. They fall a couple of spots with Ever Since You Left Me, now at number 23 on the Dog and Pony Show that is the Daily Download. I'm Carson Daly. How are you? So Zara Larsson is going to fall two spots this week. No biggie. Out of the top 20 for the first time in many months. Here's Midnight Sun, which has been around for a while, so don't feel too bad. Dropping back to number

0: Meek moves up a spot. Number 21 is now just outside the top 20. That was fabulous. And I'm Carson Daly. Fabulous stuff is on the way. We're 10 down. A top 20 is in front of us with music from Miley, who's got a whole new thing going on. Tame Impala. We're going to revisit a former number one from Major Lazer and Justin Bieber. Plus, the Daily Download's top 30 countdown now in October continues next.
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0: Carson Daly with the song that was number one on this weekend back in 2016. So we're going all the way back a decade for Major Lazer, Justin Bieber, and Moo. Here is Cold Water, our former number one today on the Daily Download.

0: So Diplo and the crew of Major Lazer are working on a brand new studio album, if you remember them from that. It's been a while. It's been 6 years, I think, since they put out something. That's supposed to come out in February of 27. And again, we just played Major Lazer, Bieber, and Moo. I always loved that song. It came out 10 years ago, and it was called Cold Water, and it was fun to feature in our former number one today. Thank you so much for being here. I am your host, Carson Daly. Let's get back to the backwards counting. If you just tuned in, we did the first 10 songs, and now the top 20 is here. And Miley Cyrus, I'm sorry, it's just Miley now. Literally, she's dropped Cyrus. She's a one-word phenom. She moves up 5 spots, ties for the biggest mover of the week. Here's Bass Persuades. It kicks off our top 20.
1: Let's go.

0: And there is the other song that ties Miley for Biggest Mover, also jumping five spots today. Loser from Tame Impala is number 19. So yes, co-Biggest Mover of the Week award goes to them. You're on the Daily Download, this week's Top 30. I am your host, Carson Daly. We're going to take a break. Top 18 songs are queued up and ready to go. We'll get to Audrey Hobart, Olivia Rodrigo, The Beaches, Bruno Mars, and we're going to check out our mini little countdown, the trending.
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1: That is The Beaches moves into number 18 with Edge of the Earth. I'm Carson Daly. Thank you for being here as we hit October's Top 30 Countdown. And Audrey Hobart is out on tour. She performs at Austin City Limits this weekend and next weekend. Plus, she stops in Nashville on Tuesday at the famous Ryman Auditorium. And then she's going to be heading up to Chicago for a couple of nights at the famous Riviera Theater. So Audrey Hobart hitting some legendary spots. Sue Me from her is also on the move, up one this week to 17 on the Daily Download.

0: Martin Garrix and Ed Sheeran move into 16th place with Repeat It. A lot going on with Ed Sheeran, as we talked about last week with the Macklemore thing. You know what really started that was Robert Kraft, the owner of Gillette Stadium in New England. He owns the Patriots, calling Ed and saying, listen, I don't want, you know, Macklemore playing here. And that's where it all began. Ironically enough, the Ed Sheeran show, minus Macklemore, was actually canceled at Gillette Stadium by the time the date came around, which people thought there was some more funny business happening, but it turned out it was just weather. Meanwhile, Macklemore is out on another tour now, and I believe all the proceeds go to Palestine for that, and I'm not sure who else is on that bill, but Macklemore is out there doing his thing in another way, and Ed, of course, continues his touring as well. All right, it's time to get to our mini countdown, everybody. There's the top trending songs of the week, and social media has a way of certainly helping songs break. That's definitely not a new thing. So let's see what the TT5 looks like today. Daily Download
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0: Miley, Bass Persuades, kicks things off at number 5. Cat's Eye did a great job on SNL a couple weeks ago, number 4. Rosé is 3rd. Taylor is runner-up.

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2: And the TT5 number one song this week goes to Temper City. Again, Self-Aware is our top trending song on the Daily Download TT5.

That is Temper City, Self-Aware, our number one song on our trending countdown, the TT5. They are performing at Austin City Limits this weekend and next. And congrats to them as they are number one. All right, that's going to wrap up the mini trending countdown for the week. Back to the big list we go. It's the Daily Download, this week's Top 30. I'm Carson Daly. Bruno Mars in the middle of his five-night residency at SoFi Stadium in L.A. Risk It All kicks off the top 15. For just

Right after dropping out of the top 10 last week with Drop Dead, Olivia Rodrigo holds on at number 14. Hi, it's Carson. We're just too darn efficient around here, and we're getting through the show so fast that it's leaving me a little more time. So I figured I'd play a song for you. It's my job. Here's a daily download extra just for you.

0: I'm Carson Daly. We got a big 13 song list ready to go for you on our.
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10: So honestly, for real, the nail in the coffin for me is when I saw the full body harness. As soon as I saw that, I was like, nope, exit stage left, I am out here.
11: What are you strapping in for?
12: That is just there, just in case it's needed. You know what I mean? It's just part of the collection. I like to have options. You know what I mean? I'm prepared. I'm like a Boy Scout.
10: I mean, listen, I'm not a prude or anything. I'm down to explore, but I felt like I walked into, honestly, just like you said, a 50 Shades of Jake situation. And, you know, on a first date of, you know, first time over, that's not something I was really ready for. I hadn't mentally prepared to see that.
12: It's a bit much to take in on, like, a first date. I get it.
11: Yeah, I think...

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1: All right, there's Malcolm Todd, who was in the top 10 last week, but he's fallen a few spots this week. So he's at number 13. I'm Carson Daly. You are on the Daily Download, top 30 countdown, all the big songs in North America. Shout out to our friends in Canada. And the top 10 is just around the corner, but we're not there yet. So some good news for Taylor fans. When The Life of a Showgirl, the encore, was released, four new songs came with it. The bad news is, after getting kicked out of the top spot last week, Taylor tumbles 10 spots with the song off the Toy Story soundtrack. Here's I Knew It, I Knew You. 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

0: dance. I mean, I wasn't, but you know, dancing is not really my thing. I did have the song turned up really loud, though, here in the studio. Wouldn't surprise me if you did, because that was the whole thing. The Lush Life Dance from Zara Larsson. I was thinking of Chanel Jones, my coworker at the Today Show, who did that with Zara on our city concert stage out there and was so good at it. Lush Life is number 11, actually up a couple of spots, so good for Zara. I'm Carson Daly. Thanks for being here. The best of the week is on the way. We're going to play some Stella Lefty. We got Cat's Eye, who was great on SNL recently. We'll play some Ari, of course, who was number one last week. We'll see if that's still the case. And your top 10 revealed next. This is the Daily Download.
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4: Number 10.

Ariana moves up two spots in the top 10 now with Petal. And I'm Carson Daly. Okay, Stella Lefty's Boston. Does it sound like another song? Does it sound like Noah Kahan, Stick Season? I don't know. It kind of does. Is it just inspired by it, or is it guilty of more? I don't know. That's just a gray area that's hard to define. Meanwhile, let's not focus on that. Let's focus on the fact that Stella's here at number 9 and will be in Austin at ACL this weekend and next. Here is Boston on the Daily Download. On a

0: That's Cat's Eye. They performed on SNL on the season 52 premiere, which was great. That was last weekend. Video of that, of course, on YouTube. Animal moves up 3 spots to number 8. Jalen Brunson, your MVP from the NBA Finals for the New York Knicks, was a good host. You know, he's only the second basketball player since LeBron in like 25 years to host SNL, and I thought it was really good. Anyway, that was Cat's Eye at number 8. I'm Carson Daly. More on the way as we get closer to number 1. Olivia Rodrigo, Somber, Ella Langley, Teddy Swims, all the big ones are coming up. Plus, we take a trip down memory lane and play a little Pink for you, a little classic Pink. This is the Daily Download.
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8: 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It didn't feel real. It still doesn't feel real because I feel like I have so much more to do. I feel like, I mean, Icon, that's such a big title. It's such a big thing to say or to even be said about myself. So now the pressure's on. I have to live up to that.
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10: 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I guess her and her husband can't agree whether or not they should co-sign for a car for their grown son. I guess they've been going back and forth because their son is 21. He's asking for them to co-sign on a new car. And she wants to help because he just got a new job and needs a reliable car to get there. Her husband says that this dude has a history of not making payments.
11: Oh, my God.
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14: Hey, it's K-Dog from Carlos and Kiki in the morning. Another fun fact for me, Grease 2, my favorite musical of all time. And yes, there is a Grease 2. It's not just Grease. That's one of my favorites, most definitely. Don't judge me.
7: Wait, hold up. We got Stephanie Tanner on the phone with us, a.k.a. Jody Sweetin. She has a podcast, and she's talking about parenting. I got 14-year-old daughters, and I know your daughter's the same age. How do we incorporate hanging out with the parents? Is that even realistic?
15: It's impossible. I mean, at this age, I'm like, you know what, at 14, like, I just, you know, if I see you emerge from your room for a snack every few hours, then I'm like, okay, you're still here. You know what I mean? And that's kind of how it is with teenagers. And, yeah, it's a parenting podcast, but it's that we don't take ourselves very seriously. It's very much about our parenting fails and how we're just trying to do the best we can and to get rid of that idea of perfect parenting, because it doesn't exist. Some days you're like, I did really well today. And some days you're like, oh my God, I can't believe I screamed like that. Or I can't believe that this happened or whatever. So, you know, it's just trying to find that like normal, let's laugh at ourselves through this parenting adventure kind of thing.
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Carson Daly taking us back to 2010 now with Pink. This was a new song recorded for her Greatest Hits album. Greatest Hits so far. That's a nice little caveat to put on that. Because if you have just a Greatest Hits album, it's like you're the Eagles or Fleetwood Mac or like you're at the end of your career. But if you want to do it when you're still in your prime, you just add, hey, these are the big ones so far. And then you add a couple new songs. And that's what she did with Raise Your Glass. So we're going to play it. It's our throwback pick going back to 2010. Here's Pink on the Daily Download.

Whenever I hear that song, I always think of New Year's Eve because it's such a quintessential, you know, kind of toast the end of the year type of song. Raise your glass, a lot of fun. Takes us back to 2010. Again, that was a new song that she'd recorded for her Greatest Hits So Far album back then, and it became just a monster song for my buddy Pink, who I love so much. I've got great history with Pink going back to the TRL days. She just recently relocated back to the East Coast where I live, and I saw her once in New York, like on a like electric scooter somewhere in like the Village, and I was like, yeah, I gotta get in touch with my old buddy. 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All right, I'm Carson Daly, and we are counting down to the number one song. We've got seven songs to get to. Somber's going to fall into the number seven spot now with this one. It's My Body Isn't Ready, and here it is on the Daily Download. Up one.

song could ever say. Olivia Rodrigo moves also up a spot. Stupid Songs now number 6. Such a weird phrase for a DJ to say. When you title the song Stupid Song, you're left saying, that stupid song is at number 6. That's not what I meant, though. Okay, let's move on to Teddy Swims, who did an awesome job along with Ray and Somber at the MTV VMAs, giving a little tribute to George Michael, who is one of my favorite artists, and unfortunately is no longer with us and died at 53, which just seems so ridiculously young. But he did a nice job. So Mr. Know-It-All from Teddy is up a spot. It kicks off our top 5, and here it is now on the Daily Download.

Langley made history. Choosing Texas is now logged its 23rd week at number one on the Billboard Hot 100. That officially makes it the longest running number one hit of all time, breaking the previous record of 22 weeks that was held by Mariah Carey, All I Want for Christmas Is You. So there's a new queen in town. And somebody at the Today Show I was working with made a good suggestion. Maybe it was Al Roker or Savannah. And they said, you know, that Ella and Mariah should come together for a, like, Texas Christmas song. They could join forces. Over here in our little radio chart, Ella's going to drop a spot and fall back to number four. All right, we've got a little time here, so we thought we'd just sneak in another great song. Why not? Here's a little extra goodie for you on the Daily Download.

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8: Why did you ghost him?
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1: The 30 biggest hits in the country.
2: Let's go! Welcome back. Carson Daly in the driver's seat of the Daily Download. Top three is here. Is Ari still at number one? We are going to find out momentarily. Meanwhile, the top three are ready. Dominic Fike moves up two spots. Baby Doll now jumps from five to number three.
3: I can't.

0: Paula and Jenny. Nice. They leapfrogged two spots with the Dracula remix, which is now number two. Interesting. All right, so a little bit of movement, 3 and 2, but we still haven't heard from Ariana Grande, and unless she completely fell off the countdown, which is highly improbable. She's number one again this week. Let's make it official.
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0: Yes, Ari does hold on to the top spot. On the Daily Download, here's Hate That I Made You Love Me, still at number 1.

0: Sorry gets another first place trophy to add to the mantle. That's Hate That I Made You Love Me is still at number one, everybody. All right, that's going to wrap up another edition of the Daily Download Top 30 Countdown. I've been your host, Carson Daly. Always a pleasure. So much fun to play a little radio for you. Big shout out to this radio station. Thank you for having us. We do greatly appreciate it. We'll do it again next weekend and count down the biggest songs in North America as we do. Have a great week. We'll see you on the Today Show and The Voice. The Voice is on and everybody's totally into it again, which has been so much fun. People are talking about Riley Green and Kelly Clarkson's chemistry. If you haven't tuned into The Voice, I read one comment that said, I haven't watched The Voice in 10 years, but I am so back, which is great. Made us very happy. So tune into The Voice Monday nights on NBC or Peacock. We'll see you soon, everybody. Have a great week. Bye.
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3: When I was an extra as a cartel member, as you guys may have known several times, I felt like they were treating us like we were like kings. Some bums or something, dude, like freezing over there. And you don't know, the extras are like shoved in the corner and then they cook up the food like right down in front of us.
4: Craft services.
3: I rolled over there. Yeah. And I'm like, what am I going to eat here? And then one of the guys, no, these are actually for the different grade of actors. I was like, really?
4: This is not for the faint of heart because people do it as career extras.
3: Right. Exactly. Like shout out to them.
4: Oh
3: yeah.
4: My God.
3: And some of them come in super prepared. This dude roll in with a sleeping bag and a tent chair. And I'm like, bro, they said we're just going to work like 6 hours and chill.
4: He's like, 6 hours means 22.
3: Right. And you know what? He was the smartest person there. I was so jealous of him. I was just kind of looking at him in envy.
4: He was a career extra.
3: He was a career extra. And I was putting my hand in my shirt.
4: Because you're freezing.
3: So cold. Because I was wearing a silk shirt. Like, I was a cartel member from like the 90s. So I had like the Z-Cav Ricci and the silk shirt
4: on.
3: Where
4: can I go watch this, by the way?
3: No.
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0: Hey, it's K-Dog from Carlos and Kiki in the morning. Another fun fact for me, Grease 2, my favorite musical of all time. And yes, there is a Grease 2. It's not just Grease. That's one of my favorites, most definitely. Don't judge me.
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6: Albuquerque weather. Another great day for balloon fiesta, pumpkin patches, or any area festivals and Sunday markets. We'll see a high of 78 in Albuquerque, 70 in Santa Fe. Tonight, mostly clear and cool again, down to 51 Albuquerque, 46 Santa Fe. I'm meteorologist Olga Breeze for KOAT 7.

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8: 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One of the first records that I learned from Michael Jackson was Lady of My Life, and actually on my new album, I did a tribute to Michael Jackson, so he's definitely one of the guys that I look up to and appreciated everything he did for music.
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10: All right, we have a Tino Cochino Radio listener by the name of Francis feeling some type of way because her son's wife left him, but he's still paying for her rent, correct?
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10: But he's not doing it for her.
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10: the
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13: 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One meal.
11: You wouldn't care where your son stayed when he wasn't with you?
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93.3 The Q. It's Megan Marie Balloon Fiesta through the 11th. 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

0: Lee's telling me a story she sits with her little baby boo-boos, and you feed them mocos? Is that what you're doing? Like, what's going on?
1: Oh, my God.
0: Is this real? Can I talk about this?
1: Well, too late. You already have.
0: Thank you.
1: Okay, so not for both my dogs. I've got Charlie Girl and Josephine Chicken Wing, Josie for short.
0: Right.
1: Josie is the major cuddler. She's the baby of the family. And so I try to keep her eye mocos, like her eye boogers looking good. Get them out of there,
0: yeah,
1: right?
0: Yeah, same.
1: So I'm not grossed out to pull them out, you know, whatever. Because otherwise, they build up under there, right? So the very first time I did it, you know, I dug them out, and she was laying on her back, and she ate it. Like, she looked at my out of my fingers.
0: Yeah, she ate the eye moco.
1: Yes, she ate it, right? Her own eye moco, okay? So this has become a habit every time, and now I just know it, and I do it, and
0: poor
1: I know
0: Wayne.
1: It's... Wayne hates it.
0: He's got to be sitting in the corner and be like...
1: He's like, you guys are disgusting.
0: He's sitting there feeding her eye mocos.
1: So I clean her eye out, and then she licks it. She eats it. It's nutrients.
0: I'd be like, get a room. Get it. Get it. Really? Like, really, are we doing this right now?
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93.3 The Q. It is Albuquerque's number one hit music station. It's Megan Marie. Zara Larsson having a major moment in 2026, and I am here for it. And this, for some reason, is my 4-year-old son's favorite song right now. I love hearing him try to

floating higher than the balloons. The vibes were like those rippling clouds that reflect the sun's light at sunset that are so pretty and make you feel like you're alive on 93.3 The Q. Yeah, that's us.

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8: Everything is kind of staggered. I mean, sometimes, you know, like if I'm doing my album, like say for 3 or 4 months, I'll just focus on that. You know, I won't, you know, do anything else. I'll just focus on that. But, you know, the beauty about being able to, you know, act and, you know, to get acting roles is brilliant because, you know, it kind of, like say for instance, you know, the music industry, it can be spontaneous sometimes.
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9: Why did you ghost him?
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11: Oh, no.
9: He was that dude? 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
11: He said what?
12: Hold on, Vanessa. Are you serious? 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
5: Albuquerque weather. Clear conditions continue into your second night of Balloon Fiesta. Low Albuquerque 51, low Santa Fe 46. Warm temperatures and clear skies continue into tomorrow. High Albuquerque 77, high Santa Fe 70. Low Albuquerque tomorrow 54, low Santa Fe 49. For an extended forecast, visit KOAT.com. 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

somber. 93.3 The Q. It is Albuquerque's number one hit music station. It's Megan Marie. This song, number one for the 24th week on the Billboard Hot 100, extending the record-breaking run. Can she make it to week number 25? We'll find out Tuesday. It's Ella Langley, Chisholm, Texas, 93.3 The Q. Damn, girl. Just

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Taylor 93 through the Q. It is Albuquerque's number one hit music station. And that, of course, is off the Toy Story 5 movie soundtrack. Toy Story 5 is streaming on Disney Plus now. And it's one of the most popular Halloween costumes this year, too. So if you got kiddos, you know, something you can do there for Halloween. Bruno Mars, Risk It All on 93.3 The Q.

0: So jumping spiders are trending right now for being pets, thanks to a viral social media video of their head tilting, their little leg waggling antics that they do. These spiders are hot, my people. Yeah, and people are buying them off of eBay.
1: No.
0: And I love jumping spiders. They're like furry. They're cute looking spiders. And their little jumps are like little bunny rabbits. I had pet jumping spiders when I was a kid just because I would catch them.
1: Here in the wild?
0: Yeah, they're everywhere.
1: I've never seen these in the wild. They're furry. They're like mini tarantulas.
0: Oh, they're like tiny.
1: They're like mini tarantulas.
0: Yeah, they're like little babies.
1: I'm just scared of spiders in general. I just don't, I'm not.
0: They don't bite. They don't hurt you.
1: Well, how do they not bite you? Because they eat crickets and flies.
0: I've held them in my hand and they've never bit me before.
1: Carlos, look at this one's giving his owner a high five.
0: Yeah, they're adorable. They're the sweetest things.
1: Are those things their eyes? Do they have four eyes? What is that? What's going on there?
0: They have eight eyes. They're spiders.
1: Oh, yeah. Spiders have eight eyes?
0: I think so.
1: No,
0: or six.
1: Eight arms. They're arachnids.
0: How many eyes do they
1: got? We gotta do our science here.
0: This is embarrassing.
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Stella Lefty Boston, 93.3 The Q. It is Albuquerque's number one music station. Balloon Fiesta is here. 850,000 people descend on the ABQ to celebrate. If that's you, welcome. We are your

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7: What's up, baby? 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
16: 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I'm so happy to be on this journey with him. I think both of us were just moved by the scripts. We knew that we had a personal responsibility to help tell these important stories. And I didn't know it was going to all happen at the same time, I must say. So I'm thankful to the universe. I'm thankful to my family for keeping me in the arts. I'm thankful to Barry Jenkins, Ted Melfi, for believing in me, and allowing me to be a part of these important films.
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17: 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That's, no, it's not. No, it's like cause dolls, but that's art. 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
14: Albuquerque weather. Clear conditions continue into your second night of Balloon Fiesta. Low Albuquerque 51, low Santa Fe 46. Warm temperatures and clear skies continue into tomorrow. High Albuquerque 77, high Santa Fe 70. Low Albuquerque tomorrow 54, low Santa Fe 49. 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I'm Simone Garber for KOAT Action 7 News.

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Della Lefty, 93.3 The Q. It's Albuquerque's number one hit music station, and we are your official station for Balloon Fiesta tonight. Round two, it all starts at 6:30. 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So you definitely want to wrap up the weekend that way.

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4: All right, let's talk Kim Kardashian. Her daughter, 12-year-old Northwest, mm-hmm. has a dermal piercing on her hand. 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Yeah. But it's like on her knuckle. 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
5: Her parents are Kanye and Kim. Like, they can do whatever they want. Like, they can get tattoos. 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
4: So you think you're lesser then?
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4: I'm just trying to get the Lord drop. Her eyes were immaculate, man. She was looking like a whole enchilada plate from Frontier. I mean, 10-10. No crumbs, you know? Now she's gone. Poof. She's Casper-ing me.
5: He thinks he ghosted him because he paints his nails.
6: Honestly, I couldn't understand 75% of what he said. Like, I thought he had a stroke halfway through dinner. 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
7: That's kind of what we thought. 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
5: Oh, that's romantic.
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6: Yeah, see, I don't know what you just said. I don't know. Are you a wizard? What's going on? I just don't understand any. It's a lot.

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3: 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And when I went on the internet, I just saw Unapologetic. 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I'm excited. 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
2: What did you guys do for your first date?
4: He asked me if I'd ever been to his church. He was like, "It's casual. Want to come see it?" And it was beautiful. It felt peaceful.
2: He's bringing Jesus to date one. Like, I ain't mad at that.
5: She's smart. She's beautiful. She's got this career. She's confident. She's everything.
2: And that's a bad thing?
5: No, it's just, I'm not like her. Like, I work a regular job at a tire shop. I didn't finish college. I'm not, you know, like the guy someone like her dreams about.
2: 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She went out with you. Doesn't that mean something?
5: I didn't want her to wake up one day embarrassed by me. I thought it was better to just disappear before it hurt more.
4: 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I'm looking for real, and you are.
5: 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You're so out of my league. I didn't think I even deserved a shot.
4: 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You just had to be you.
5: Thank you.
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3: All right, man. 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
14: I'm just going to say it. Okay, he tips like someone who's never worked a day in service.
15: Ooh.
14: Like, aggressively poor tipping.
16: So, wait, hold on. Let me get this straight. You ghosted him over money?
14: No. It's not about the money. First date, we get a bill, $50 for dinner. And this man leaves 3 crumpled up singles on the table. $3. Yeah. And our server was amazing. And Matt just, like, didn't care. So then date 2, at that cute coffee place on Central.
16: Yeah.
14: The barista makes us these, like, gorgeous lattes with that little, like, leaf design.
15: Oh, I love that.

0: drink and walks away like she's invisible.
1: 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Like, they literally just push buttons on a machine.
0: And there it is. 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
6: You know Trent, right?
7: Trent the Grunter?
6: I love it when people name people, because I do that to everybody.
7: He makes these weird noises constantly, right? Like, he took me out to dinner. He thought he was being all cool. We went to Compo. He makes these noises when he chews. It's like somebody stepping in mud. It's just like, what the hell?
6: Stop.
7: When he sat down, it was like, ugh. And then, oh my God, then he reached for bread and he's like, oh, yeah.

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1: All right, James is reaching out today because his boss never pays him back for coffee, but he's too afraid to say anything. 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
2: James.
1: Serena's going to read the DM that James sent in. 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
3: Let me start by saying my boss has the worst temper and is easily becomes unhinged. So it's not easy to reason with this man. But almost every morning, he texts me to grab him coffee because he knows I go to Starbucks before work. I have no problem getting it for him, but he never offers to pay me back. The thing is, I love this job and I rationalize this by telling myself that I'm just investing in my future by being on his good side. But this is getting expensive. My girl is fed up with me and says if I don't say anything, then I deserve to not get paid back. How could I even bring it up to such an unreasonable guy that helps me pay my bills?
1: I mean, he doesn't know it's an issue because you haven't said anything.
3: Yeah, this is true, but I don't know. I just feel like I don't like confrontation. I don't like problems. So it's like if you feel like it's going to create a bigger problem, just choose your piece.
2: Like $8 a day, though?
4: No, it's not $8. That's a lot. That's like if you're getting three shots. But I don't know. For me, I feel like it's bigger than your $4 to $6 coffee that you're bringing every day. Like if he's meeting you halfway and, you know, he's not tripping when you're late, you know, he gives you time off and raises here and there, then it's like, dude, like just buy the coffee.
5: Matt, I mean, I don't know. If you're asking someone to bring you stuff, then you should know it costs money. And I think as the boss, you obviously make more money than your employee. You should be offering to pay. But I get his dilemma. So I would just put the coffee on his desk when he's not there and put the receipt under it.
4: Oh,
5: I guess
4: wow.
5: That's passive aggressive. But like, just so you know, like, hey.
1: I mean, funny. If he was like, why'd you give me the receipt? You paid for it, right?
4: Yeah, I know.
1: Are we good?
5: I guess not.
1: Let's talk to Bernice. She said she was in a similar situation before. How do you navigate? How do you handle it? We'll see what she said next.
6: The best new music. 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

0: fabulous.
1: All right, so James, I guess, has been buying coffee for his boss every single morning because the boss texts him, hey, will you grab this for me? Will you grab this for me? It's every single day. And now to the point where he's not paying him back, and James is starting to feel like it's getting expensive. His girl straight up told him, listen, if you're not going to tell him anything, you deserve to not get paid back.
0: Oh,
1: but he doesn't want, you know, to have a confrontation and make it this whole big thing. So what's the move? How do you handle it? Bernice.
2: I'm going to start off by saying that in any job, everybody's replaceable. Unless you're doing extremely well, better than anybody else, I would understand. But everybody is going to be replaceable. Going above and beyond and buying coffee every morning is ridiculous because coffee can get expensive. So I would just honestly straight up and tell them, like, hey, I buy you coffee every morning. You know, it's either you're going to give me a fucking raise or you're going to have to start spending me some money for it.
3: I don't like confrontation. So I'm like, what if I just get my coffee every day, but I bring a cup from home and I just tell my boss, oh, I've been making my coffee at home to save money.
2: That is, yeah. I mean, that's if he doesn't like confrontation, then that would actually be a good idea, Serena.
4: Yeah, but aren't you avoiding the main issue, which is the lack of respect? So if he's going to walk all over you about the coffee, then he'll move on to something else all over you about.
2: Yes, exactly. I mean, I don't mind like confronting anybody because I've been in like situations where bosses think that, you know, you're going to do everything for them when, you know, you have a role that you have to do and that's all you're supposed to be doing. But I mean, it's definitely going to be up to him how he wants to put it. If he doesn't want the confrontation, if he's okay with being disrespected continuously, then that's going to be on him. His girlfriend's kind of right on that one.
1: There it is. Bernice, thank you for the call. I appreciate you.
5: Yep.
1: Look, tea time, man. That's celebrity gossip. That's what's coming up next. And today we're going to talk about what, Serena?
3: Mariah Carey just lost one of her biggest Billboard records, and the person that beat her out might surprise you.
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7: Wait, hold up. 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Jody Sweetin. She has a podcast, and she's talking about parenting. I got 14-year-old daughters, and I know your daughter's the same age. How do we incorporate hanging out with the parents? Is that even realistic?
8: It's impossible. I mean, at this age, I'm like, you know what, at 14, like, I just, you know, if I see you emerge from your room for a snack every few hours, then I'm like, okay, you're still here. You know what I mean? And that's kind of how it is with teenagers. And, yeah, it's a parenting podcast, but it's that we don't take ourselves very seriously. It's very much about our parenting fails and how we're just trying to do the best we can and to get rid of that idea of perfect parenting because it doesn't exist. Some days you're like, I did really well today. And some days you're like, oh my God, I can't believe I screamed like that. Or I can't believe that this happened or whatever. So, you know, it's just trying to find that like normal, let's laugh at ourselves through this parenting adventure kind of thing.
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0: This is Donnell Jones, and my biggest influence in black music, I would have to say Michael Jackson. You know, from the beginning of my career, and as a young kid, I used to listen to his records all the time. One of the first records that I learned from Michael Jackson was Lady of My Life. And actually, on my new album, I did a tribute to Michael Jackson. So he's definitely one of the guys that I look up to and appreciated everything he did for music.
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5: Yep.
1: And their little baby Nicasio Jr. She wants to do the leash.
5: Yeah.
1: You don't like it because why?
5: Because it just looks bad. It just looks like I can't.
4: I don't care what people think.
5: It just looks like I can't take care of my own child.
1: But that's you taking care of them. I feel like like those quote unquote leashes, like the ones I've seen, it'll be like a little, it looks like a teddy bear like on their back, but then it's got like a harness that goes around them.
4: They got a shark one. They got a lot of cute little
1: exactly
4: ones.
1: And then I feel like if you theme it, like give him a name or whatever, make it like his little friend, be like, come on, grab Jimmy, we're going to PetSmart. He's like, Jimmy,
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1: Okay, tea time on Tito Cochino Radio. That's celebrity gossip. Mariah Carey, man, she's had the longest running, what, Hot 100 song or whatever it's called?
2: Yes.
1: Forever, man. It's the All I Want for Christmas. And that has been taken out by who?
3: Someone beat
2: Ella
3: that?
2: Langley's Choosing Texas has now spent 23 weeks at number one on the Billboard Hot 100, making it the longest running number one song in history of the chart.
1: Damn.
2: Which is crazy because I feel like we all know All I Want for Christmas is such a huge song. Yeah. So to see that be dethroned.
1: She shops at Target, I can tell, by the way. Yeah. That's crazy.
3: You know what would be funny is if she doubled down and made like made another rendition of it, but like Christmas.
1: She's home for Christmas, I can tell.
0: Choosing Christmas.
2: Do you imagine? Think if they asked Mariah, like, oh, what do you think about Ella Langley beating your song? She'd be like, I don't know who that is.
1: I was going to say, she'd probably be like, who? She did to Jennifer Lopez before.
3: Yeah, that's crazy.
0: Oh my back God, in the day. Shade.
1: What if they collabed? That's crazy. I don't know. I'm curious. Maybe Mariah's at a point where she's evolved and she knows she's a legend and she's like, I could do a remix with her because that would be cool.
2: Yeah, I think it'd be great.
1: I'll tell you what's not great. The fact that Takis, one of my favorite chips, now has two new cancer-causing contaminants. That's how you say it, right?
3: Yep.
1: We'll talk about it next. Tino Cochino Radio.

wanna get your hand-me-downs. And party at the party, playing with his nose now. And Baka got a weird case, why is he around? Certified lover boys, certified pedophiles. Wop, wop, wop, wop, wop, that come up. Wop, wop, wop, wop, wop, I'ma do my stuff. Why you trolling like a, ain't you tired? Trying to strike a chord, and it's probably A minor.

0: And health alert, baby. Testing has found two new contaminants linked to cancer concerns in Takis.
1: My goodness.
2: Why do we need to put this in there? Come on.
0: Gotta let people know. I literally just had a bag like 3 days ago, maybe. Yeah, man. It says that I guess they've been tested and they found acrylamide. I mean, I don't know how to say any of these words, obviously.
3: Come close.
0: And glycidel.
3: Okay.
0: And it says that both substances can form during high temperature food processing. I guess the acrylamide has been shown to cause cancer in animal studies, and it's classified as a probable human carcinogen, while glycidel can break down in the body, and it's another substance that is a probable human carcinogen.
2: Sheesh.
0: A lot of big words, but yeah, they cause cancer. How is this even allowed in the chip in the first place?
3: It's because the FDA doesn't care. We have like the most lax FDA of like all the countries in the world. Europe, you never find these red. Did they already take the red 40 out of Takis?
0: No.
3: See?
2: That's, I thought we were moving forward with all this stuff.
1: They even got blue ones. I don't know. It's just it's annoying because like I get it, like the whole cancer causing. But yeah, don't give it to us because now we love it just the way it is.
0: And that's the thing. It's like you see these stories come out and it's like, are they going to take it off the shelves? Probably not.
2: No.
0: They'll just keep it there.
3: Maybe a little warning sign.
2: I doubt it. Have you guys ever had the blue Takis?
0: No, I've always wondered what they taste like.
4: That's got to be worse.
2: That's
4: for
2: always
4: you.
2: Had cancer.
0: Are they? Those are the cancer filled ones. It's just full of blue. That's why it's blue. Listen, man, coming up next, I want to talk. We've talked about this numerous times on the show. Like, how old is too old to live with your parents? There's a dad that finally kicked out his 36-year-old son.
4: Oh, that's mean.
0: Well, I didn't read the full story, but the actual line says kicks the 36-year-old son off of the family plan. Now, that could be a phone. That could be a lot of different things. So we'll break it down next. Casino Cucino Radio. Yeah.

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3: It's TCR Plus, baby.
4: You guys are awesome. I love your show.
1: Yeah. Tino Cochino Radio.
0: All right, let's talk about this dad that has finally cut off his 36-year-old son from the family plan.
5: Sheesh.
0: I guess the man shared the story that his dad sent, or the text messages. And the dad said, son, after reviewing our records, I realized you've been placed on the family phone plan for 18 consecutive years, which is an impressive run for something originally meant to support a teenager.
6: Oh, my God.
0: But now that you're a 36-year-old man who makes more money than I do.
6: Oh, my God.
0: It seems reasonable that you graduate to your own cell phone plan.
6: Dang.
0: So please accept this message as both a formal notice of independence and a proud acknowledgement. You have officially outgrown the family data plan. I understand this is a lot to take in, so please take the time you need to process this information.
7: That's a funny message.
5: That is funny.
0: I mean, that's real though, right? Yeah. I mean, I feel like a kid is never going to say, hey, don't worry, I got this. Like, if you're getting something for free from your parents, you're going to ride that as long as you can, probably.
7: But that plan is so old, so he's probably grandfathered in, and it's probably like $30 for his line.
5: Like, Dad, can I just give you the money? Don't kick me off.
7: I'll give you $50.
5: I've been on my own plan since I was about 18. But it was because, I mean, yeah, phone bills are expensive, and I know my parents didn't have a lot of money back then, and, like, I feel like my phone did get disconnected a lot, so, I had my own job, so at 18, I'm like, I'm just gonna get my own plan. I don't want to worry about this anymore.
0: I couldn't wait to have my own plan. Like, it made me feel like I was grown.
7: Yeah.
0: I feel like so many people, like, they don't even want that feeling anymore. Like, they want to be supported by someone, a man, a woman, a family member, a somebody. They just, it's like, nobody wants to grow up anymore.
7: You're talking about kids or girlfriends?
0: Both.
7: Oh.
5: Oh, there's some bum boys out there, too.
6: Where? Look in the mirror.
0: Damn.
8: What just happened?
1: Tino. Cochino. 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
19: 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It makes it not so much like work. 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You know, I get tired of not getting to have so much like a personal life because I work a lot. But I feel so lucky. You know, my life's like really exciting and I get to travel all the time. And I get to make movies and make records. 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
3: I'm just going to say it. Okay, he tips like someone who's never worked a day in service.
13: Ooh.
3: Like, aggressively poor tipping.
17: So, wait, hold on. Let me get this straight. You ghosted him over money?
3: No. It's not about the money. First date, we get a bill, $50 for dinner. And this man leaves 3 crumpled up singles on the table. $3.
17: Yeah.
3: And our server was amazing. And Matt just, like, didn't care. So then date 2, at that cute coffee place on Central.
17: Yeah.
3: The barista makes us these, like, gorgeous lattes with that little, like, leaf design and everything. And Matt grabs his drink and walks away like she's invisible.
5: Wait. Why am I tipping a coffee shop again? Like, they literally just push buttons on a machine.
3: And there it is. That's the attitude.

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1: 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Bro, as soon as I open the door, I've got this weird thing. I know right now I sound all about the dogs. But I'm just telling you, when I open the door, I don't know why. You know you just do weird things with animals?
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6: So my co-worker, Brittany, has been obsessing over her ex for months. She begged me to go out with him to see if he'd moved on or whatever.
7: Hold up. So, like, you were like a spy? Like an actual, like, reconnaissance mission? Is this what's going on?
6: Well, I know how it sounds. I just said yes because she's my friend. I thought it would be quick and awkward, but Miguel was nothing like she described. She said he was boring and selfish, but he asked me about my family, and he paid attention when I talked, and he made me laugh.
8: Uh-oh, somebody caught feelings on a spy mission.
6: I didn't mean to, but now Brittany keeps asking me for intel, and I don't know what to tell her. Because Miguel was, I think he was genuinely sweet.
9: Wow. You know, I had the best time I've had with you in, like, forever.
10: This is a whole, like, romantic comedy happening right here on our station.
6: Miguel, would you want to try again, like, for real this time? Like, no ulterior motives?
9: Are you kidding me? Of course. Yeah.
0: Miss

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0: So apparently this Halloween, our co-host Nicasio, 4-year-old son, Nicasio the third.
1: Yeah.
0: Yeah. He wants to dress up like Princess Peach for Halloween.
1: Yeah.
0: We'll talk more about this next.
2: Tino Cantina Radio. Yeah.

0: So Halloween, let's talk the vibes, man. Our Carlos Nicasio has a 4-year-old son, Nicasio the third.
1: Yep. Mm-hmm.
0: And he wants to be Princess Peach this Halloween.
2: That's pretty.
1: Yeah, man.
0: Now, knowing the normal Nicasio that we deal with every day, I feel like this would make you furious because you would be like, what are you doing? You're a boy. You're a boy. What are your thoughts on this?
1: I'm kind of for it. I mean, we went to the costume store, and because this year he wants to have a Mario party, and now I'm starting to think he wants to have a peach party.
0: Like, I want a peach party.
1: He picked out the peach outfit.
0: He was gonna say unfortunately.
3: No, I
1: started to trip a little bit. I'm not gonna lie, but then I was like, you know what? I'm like. The way he sees the world and the way he sees everything is just different from the way...
0: It's innocent.
1: Yeah, uh-huh. It's very innocent.
3: And I'm
1: like, who am I to, like, you know, go in there and just, you know, tell him, no. Then, you know, you shouldn't be wearing this. You have to wear this because you're a boy.
0: Serena, what are your thoughts? If your son wanted to be Princess Peach, how would you handle it?
4: My thing is, I would probably say no, but not because I care that he's going to be Peach, but it's because I'm afraid of how the world's going to treat him. Like, I never want my son to be bullied. I never want people to be mean to him. And I think that's the part that scares
0: me. You can't live your life based on other people.
3: Exactly. That's what you have to teach him.
4: I know, but he's still so little.
1: And I just hope they wouldn't do it in front of him. And then I started to think, I'm like, what made him want to be Peach? But as I watched the second Mario, she's in there more.
0: Yeah.
1: So she's kind of like, you know, a star.
3: And she's a badass.
1: Yeah.
3: So I have a question for you. When you cross-dress, and you did for the show, we did some video. your girl got really mad. And when you painted your nails, she got really mad, right? So how does she feel about this?
1: I mean.
3: His mom.
1: When I did it, I'm a full-grown man. Okay. So, like, I know. You know what I mean? I'm supposed to know.
0: Supposed to know what?
1: I'm supposed to know that I'm a boy, and what I do has to be, you know, affiliated with boy things.
3: It doesn't have to be.
0: You don't. You're making it so you sound like a caveman.
3: Yeah, I know.
1: I know, but I
0: like, if he's into it, he's into it.
1: No, that's why she's okay with it.
3: Okay.
1: Which I'm surprised.
0: But you can change too. Like, when me and you hang out, you're different than when you are with her.
3: Yes.
0: Sometimes we hang out, I'm like, what? It's nuts.
1: What do we do?
0: Let's talk to Autumn. Gotta bleep that. Thanks, Matt. We'll talk to Autumn next because she is low key on Serena's side. She's not for it.
3: Oh.
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2: All right, so for Halloween, if your four-year-old son wanted to dress up as a female character, how would you feel? That's what's happening with our co-host, Nicasio. His four-year-old son wants to be Princess Peach. Nicasio, surprisingly, is actually like, look, it's an innocent thing. It's all good. Go ahead. Serena's like, nah, I don't think I'm going to let my son do that because I don't want him to get bullied by anyone. Autumn, what are your thoughts?
3: I'm not going to lie. I'm way too prideful for that. I know it's Halloween and it's all fun and games, but I'd have to say I'd have to tell my kid there's so many other characters on Mario. Why pick that one?
2: What if he's just like, because she's so fun and vibrant and I just relate to her.
4: Oh my God, oh my God.
3: Like, I'm all for letting the kids be themselves, but no, I don't want a Princess Peach walking around.
4: I mean, I'm with you in a sense, but I mean, but then I also think, like, he's a kid. He doesn't know. Like, you know what I mean? Like, he's only 4 years old. We know what it is, but he doesn't.
1: You could be Daisy.
3: He knows. Yeah. Why don't you put on a pink shirt then?
4: No, but I know.
2: He has some.
4: It looked crazy for me, but not for him.
2: Depends on the color of pink, because your shade of skin would look fabulous.
0: Radio.
2: So Serena just found out that Nelly and Chingy had beef.
1: I had no idea.
5: I have no idea.
2: This is a whole thing. We'll talk about it and share it. Chingy spoke out on it, right? Or was it Nelly?
1: No, it's like this TikTok that I came across, and it like has the side by side. I'm like, wow. And I'm like, Chingy really killed it. What happened?
2: I know. We got to find Chingy. Oh, Nicasio will find the audio because he spoke on it too. We'll talk all about it next.
6: 10 friendly cities?
7: Yeah, not necessarily capital, but big cities.
6: Okay, so I feel like the Dallas and Houstons of the world. I don't know, are Bostonians nice? Because all the Boston people that it's not a friendly
7: Bostonians,
6: city.
7: Bostonians, and I don't know, I've never been there, but I've seen movies.
6: Because they many friends from Boston and that New England area that are so friendly. Like, they're so friendly.
7: Well, and they're friends with you, and you're cool. Oh my God! I take back everything I said about Boston. Boston was number 7.
6: Because they are friendly people. Feel like everybody that I know from like the New England area, Boston, like he's real tough. I mean, like out of all the names you're going to put out there, you're going to say Marky Mark.
7: Actually, you know what?
6: He's super friendly. Like, you know he's a super nice guy.
7: Have you seen that movie with Jack Nicholson, Leonardo DiCaprio?
6: The Departed, one of my favorite movies of all time.
7: Wasn't that filmed in Boston?
6: Yeah, I mean, they're like New England gang.
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11: 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I just recorded on my iPhone on a piano and I sent it to Miriam. 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I wrote parts with it with Matthew Coma in Japan, and Divergent and Bud Light were also very interested in the song before it even really existed in its full production.
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6: So you ghosted her because she isn't plus size anymore? She lost a lot of weight?
18: Wow.
19: I love plus size ladies. You know, I call them my squishies. I don't know. There's just something about like the extra curves, and it just does it for me. You know, like they're just funner. You know,
18: like for when you're getting it on.
19: Like, I mean, I love hugging them. Like the really big bear hugs.
18: That's awesome.
19: There's more to hold on to. There's more cushion. Like I don't know. It's been my thing forever, and I guess I was just expecting that from Katrina.
20: Serious right now? I used to be like 300 pounds, and I've worked so hard to get healthy and lose it. I mean, honestly, I'm hurt. I really like Darren. He's smart and he's funny and he's super handsome, but I mean, I'm not going to gain it back just to be a squishy.

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1: 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I guess he's like in his 40s, and she thinks it's just beyond unattractive. He tells her, you just don't get it.
2: My husband is actually really into comic books, Marvel action figures. He's 38, and I love it because now that's something that he has to do to bond with my kids.
1: That makes sense. I get that.
3: I just can't see him in the bed, like, getting crazy. I mean, because, like, and then goes to, like, the first
4: Green Lantern comic book.
1: He walks in the bedroom with his Iron Man helmet. Are you ready?
2: You know, it's whatever floats your boat. If he came in dressed like Wolverine, I wouldn't be mad.
1: Oh, damn.
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0: It's so funny how out of nowhere you could just be scrolling and then you find something and you're like, wait, what? Yes. This was a thing?
1: Yeah.
0: That just happened. Serena just found out that Nelly and Chingy had beef back in the day.
2: I was shocked. It was a video that popped up on my algorithm and I watched it. I'm like, wow, Chingy was great.
3: I like the way you do that right there. You just remember why you do that.

0: I just imagine girls dancing while Chingy's talking. I'll blow your brains up by the head.
1: Oh my God.
0: It's very graphic. Stupid. Yeah. Chingy had an interview with Vlad recently and he spoke on it.
2: You know, back then it was egos involved, money, and it was stupid. Why is it everybody's doing what they love to do? What is the beef about?
0: It's about jealousy. It's ego.
3: So I looked up on AI what the origin of the feud was. Chingy actually started as an opening act for Nelly's tour in 2002. And then I guess Nelly got pissed off because Chingy signed with Ludacris's label instead of his. So that's how it all started.
0: He probably didn't want to be in Nelly's shadow. I get that.
3: Yeah.
4: Yeah. Yeah, I had no idea. Like, I was mind blown. I'm like, wow, I'm sure I was singing these songs.
0: Shout out to Nelly and Chingy, man. Yeah. Listen, dude, coming up next, I guess this is kind of wild. If you claim to be a gang member now on social media in Florida, this could get you in serious trouble.
4: Oh my gosh.
0: We'll talk all about it next.
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1: Weekend teams, baby. It's TCR Plus.
2: As of October 1st, claiming to be a gang member on social media can be used by authorities to legally classify someone as a criminal gang member in Florida.
3: Shame.
4: Well, that makes sense.
2: I mean, that's...
4: You admit to it.
3: Yeah.
2: I guess, right? It says, if you make a claim or admission on social media, it does not automatically trigger the classification on its own. Under Florida law, an individual must still meet at least two of the specified criteria outlined in the statute to be formally classified. So admitting gang membership in person, on an online platform, or via social media now will count as one of the criteria.
3: Okay.
2: Using gang-related language defined as digital statements, codes, symbols, or terminology that signal affiliation or support gang activity in furtherance of criminal acts, being observed in the company of known criminal gang members. So now just based on who you hang around with.
4: Oh, damn.
2: Being observed in the... Oh, it's cool. Just said that. being identified as a gang member by a spouse living in the same household.
3: Dang.
2: And let me see. Any communication accepting responsibility for a crime committed by a gang member. So all of that gets you tossed away.
5: Just because you're a gang member doesn't mean you committed a crime right then and there.
2: There was some. There was a rapper that got shot recently, and the guys that did it, they literally went on Instagram talking about how they did it, and then they got caught the next day.
3: Oh my god!
2: I just don't understand the world that we're in. It's crazy, man.
3: Stupidity. The fact that people just want to flex all the time.
2: It's not a flex, bro.
3: It's
2: I don't understand why in someone's mind, like, it sounds so dumb. But like when we were kids, you used to just fight. And then one person won and one person lost and you kept it moving. Like you don't have to take someone's kid away, dude.
3: Yeah.
2: Sad, man. I want to share a clip with you. We had comedian Desi Banks, who's on tour everywhere. He's on fire. Social media is killing it.
5: Mm-hmm.
2: We had never met before. And he was, he had a glow about him. And
5: good vibe.
2: He was very locked into his spirituality.
5: Oh my God.
2: And it was really cool, man. I want to share a clip of it with you next.
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2: Here's Zed talking about creating a song.
3: It started with a little piano demo. I just recorded on my iPhone on a piano, and I sent it to Miriam. She was the first. She started writing a top line on that. And then, I started producing it later, a couple of months later. I wrote parts with it with Matthew Koma in Japan, and Divergent and Bud Light were also very interested in the song before it even really existed in its, full production.
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5: Let's say there's someone in your life that you know on a personal level,
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5: and then just out of nowhere, you weren't warned, you have no idea what's going on, out of nowhere, they post their OnlyFans link.
7: Oh my God.
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5: Okay,
7: yeah.
5: So here's my thing. 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
16: So my co-worker, Brittany, has been obsessing over her ex for months. She begged me to go out with him to see if he'd moved on or whatever.
2: Hold up. So, like, you were like a spy? Like an actual, like, reconnaissance mission? Is this what's going on?
16: Well, I know how it sounds. I just said yes because she's my friend. I thought it would be quick and awkward, but Miguel was nothing like she described. She said he was boring and selfish, but he asked me about my family, and he paid attention when I talked, and he made me laugh.
17: Uh-oh, somebody caught feelings on a spy mission.
16: I didn't mean to, but now Brittany keeps asking me for intel, and I don't know what to tell her. Because Miguel was, I think he was genuinely sweet.
18: Wow. You know, I had the best time I've had with you in, like, forever.
17: This is a whole, like, romantic comedy happening right here on our station.
16: Miguel, would you want to try again, like, for real this time? Like, no ulterior motives?
18: Are you kidding me? Of course. Yeah.

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3: 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You know, from the beginning of my career, and as a young kid, I used to listen to his records all the time. One of the first records that I learned from Michael Jackson was Lady of My Life. And actually, on my new album, I did a tribute to Michael Jackson. So he's definitely one of the guys that I look up to and appreciated everything he did for music.
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5: There's apparently a dangerous place to hook up, like the most dangerous place. 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
6: So according to, I guess, studies, that sex and hot showers have been linked to some type of, I don't even know how to pronounce this, but basically a drop in blood pressure that can cause lightheadedness and fainting.
5: My business partner, Mikey, just said he went three times last night in the shower.
7: In the shower.
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2: All right, so I got Ziggy Marley on the phone. I got to know, what's your favorite song to perform?
9: Love Is My Religion is one of my favorite songs that I have done. 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And it really helps, help spread that idea that love is the foundation of everything that we believe in. It comes from love, you know.
2: For the people that have never been to a Ziggy Marley show, what can they expect?
9: Well, don't expect, you know, just come open. You know, don't come with expectations. Put all the expectations behind and come with an open heart and open mind and experience what we're going to experience together as a community. Just expect to come with an open mind and an open heart.
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